That's extraordinarily beautiful music making on the part of Ford Fengler. He allows us all to get lost. Look at that score. I'm looking at the horn part. The horn plays G natural over and over and over again. Let me count them. 1, 2, 3, 4, 5, 6, 7, 9 measures. And then when we get the return of the little tune, there's a trumpet part, a little fanfare. To get a bum, bum, bum. You get a lot of that in Austrian music. It sounds like toy soldiers, little lead soldiers going, to get a bum, bum, bum. But if you fall in love with military regalia, it can lead somewhere quite desperate. Listen to this passage a little bit later.

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1: Really doesn't sound like a war memorial piece, does it? Well, it is one, but only partially. Ravel wrote this music as a dedication to close friends who had died in battle in World War I. But rather than create an elegy for them, he did something unusual. His choice was to honor them by recalling his happy memories of them. And he said that was his way of truly honoring their lives. We often hear the orchestral setting of this piece, but I'm going to play the original piano version of Le Tombeau de Couperin by Ravel with the wonderful Angela Hewitt to play it for us in a little over 20 minutes. Coming up, I'm Steve Seal. Thanks for being here. Ruhe meine Seele, rest my soul. First in a set of four songs that Richard Strauss wrote in 1894, originally for voice and piano, but this is the orchestral setting, and Lise Davidson sings with us, or sings with the Philharmonia here, led by Esa-Pekka Salonen.

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1: It's 5:19. You're listening to Northwest Public Broadcasting. President Trump says the U.S. will delay an additional 50% tariff on about $20 billion worth of imports from Canada, but it's still uncertain whether a broader trade agreement for all of North America, which is currently under review, will materialize. You'll hear more about that in 15 minutes on Morning Edition. East of the Cascades, mainly sunny today, but some places will become partly cloudy, mainly around central Washington. Also expect haze and areas of smoke, highs in the mid-80s to mid-90s. In western Washington, mostly cloudy in the morning, becoming mostly sunny, highs in the 70s to lower 80s.

0: It's 5:50. You're listening to Northwest Public Broadcasting. I'm Connor Henriksen. Tuesday's primaries were a mixed bag for progressive Democratic candidates, particularly in Florida, a state that's been trending towards the right in recent years, maybe even recent decades. You'll hear more about that in 15 minutes on Morning Edition.
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1: 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You'll find our complete weekly schedules at nwpb.org. A work now often designated by the scholars and the historians and the musicologists as a semi-serious work by Rossini, one of his lesser-known operas, a rescue opera with an eventual happy ending, again, often categorized as semi-serious. Well, let's listen to this overture by Rossini, the overture he wrote for his opera Torvaldo and Dorliska, here with the Academy of St. Martin in the Fields, directed by Sir Neville Mariner.

0: Rossini the composer, Rossini the recycler of his own music, as he would do throughout his career. You've just heard the overture to his semi-serious opera, Torvaldo and Dorliska. But since he borrowed a couple of passages there from another overture he had written, you might almost say that those two characters, Torvaldo and Dorliska, just met the Italian girl in Algiers during the raising of the curtain. Sir Neville Mariner, they're conducting London's Academy of St. Martin in the Fields. Torvaldo and Dorliska, the story of a happily married couple, he a knight, she his wife, who find their union threatened by an evil and conniving duke. Well, thanks to their friends and allies and the general public, they not only manage to defeat the duke in the end and to frustrate his evil intentions, they confine him to prison. Hence this rescue opera with a happy ending, Torvaldo and Dorliska, introduced by Rossini in Rome almost exactly 1 year before the world premiere of his most famous opera, his comedy, The Barber of Seville. Sir Neville Mariner and the Academy Rossini for you this morning here at NWPB. Happy Wednesday to you on this 19th day of August. It's 9:31.
1: The Ninth Symphony has quite a resonance, doesn't it? And we all know immediately it's Beethoven's Ninth. Or is it Schubert's, or Dvorak's, or Bruckner's, or Mahler's, or Vaughan Williams, to name some of the other great composers for whom number nine was the end of the line? Come along this week as we explore the curse of the Ninth Symphony right here on Exploring Music.
0: This evening, Bill puts the focus on Dvorak's Ninth Symphony from the New World. It's a Dvorak-centric hour at 7 this evening, right after Marketplace, the Evening Report on NWPP.
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0: Let's carry on now with music by the young Alexander Glazunov. Just 16 years old when he composed this set of pieces, his novelettes for string quartet, cast in various national and dance styles and forms. In this case, the novelette marked Alungarese in the Hungarian style. Let's listen to the Fine Arts Quartet.

0: The Fine Arts Quartet, playing music by the Russian Alexander Glazunov, one of the most versatile and one of the most influential Russian musicians of his generation. From his collection of novelettes for a string quartet, that was the one marked In the Hungarian Style, a work written by Glazunov at the grand old age of just 16. He was indeed quite the remarkable child prodigy. You'll meet some other very talented teens later this week, right here on NWPB Classical.
1: I was in daycare. There was a little piano, and I just sat down and experimented. It turns out I had perfect pitch, so I could translate the melodies in my head into the piano. My teacher told my mom, and that exact day is when I started piano lessons.
2: I'm pianist Peter Dugan. Hear how that story turned out for this teenager next time on From the Top.
0: From the Top, celebrating the next generation of classical music talent, heard twice every week on this station, namely Friday at 1 p.m. and Sunday at 12 noon. Meanwhile, you still have multiple additional chances to tap into a little adventure as Summer Stories on NWPB News continues this Friday evening. The latest installment of Treasure Island, a telling for the new world, a fully dramatized production based upon the classic novel by Robert Louis Stevenson. Quite the remarkable cast of characters, with the story reset to 1828 in the bayous, the port of New Orleans, and the Caribbean at the end of the golden age of piracy. Piracy, yes indeed. So you can enjoy Treasure Island, a telling for the new world, the next installment, this Friday evening at 7 on NWPB News and streamed at nwpb.org. Our next composer this morning, the British composer Haydn Wood, wrote this work initially for string quartet for a competition held in the UK back in 1905. It failed to win any prizes, but he never lost faith in this score and he never forgot about it because four decades later, 1949 to be precise, he expanded the score for string orchestra and renamed it Fantasy Concerto. Here we have the English Northern Philharmonia as conducted by David Lloyd-Jones.

0: You just heard the Fantasy Concerto for Strings by British composer Haydn Wood. It began life as a work for string quartet way back in the first decade of the 20th century, then achieved that ultimate form as a work for the medium of string orchestra in 1949. Haydn Wood's Fantasy Concerto, with the string-playing members of English Northern Philharmonia, conducted there by David Lloyd Jones. Thank you for joining us today. We're back at it here on a Wednesday. Yes, we are spending quality time navigating from mid-morning through midday at midweek on this Wednesday, this 19th day of August. I'm Steve Reeder, hosting until Anjali Dodia's return at 1 this afternoon. In the hour just ahead, a little bit of Mr. Handel and then some truly sweet music for you. You'll hear a suite from the full-length ballet score, Pulcinella by Igor Stravinsky, and a suite for piano by Camille Saint-Saëns. Thanks a lot for joining us today, and thanks for your generous support of our music and our programs and our service throughout the year. 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

Mr. Handel making an appearance here at the top of the hour. Jupiter's famous air, Where'er You Walk, from Semele, a work initially described by Handel as a musical drama presented after the fashion of an oratorio. In fact, this is a secular work, an opera in all but name, in which Jupiter, king of the gods, assumes mortal form. His famous aria, Where'er You Walk, from Semele, with the tenor part, Jupiter, there transcribed for the organ by Daniel Pinkham, and played by E. Power Biggs, there in partnership with the Royal Philharmonic Orchestra, conducted by Sir Charles Groves. Let's continue now with Igor Stravinsky and his ballet score, Pulcinella, inspired by the world of 18th century Italian theater and commedia dell'arte, with its various colorful and impish characters. In this case, a score built upon the music of Pergolesi, or so Stravinsky thought at the time, and several of his Italian contemporaries, going back to the Baroque era. This is the 1947 version of Stravinsky's suite from his full-length ballet, Pulcinella, here recorded by the conductorless Orpheus Chamber Orchestra of New York.

0: You've been listening to a suite drawn from Igor Stravinsky's full-length 1920 neo-baroque or neoclassical ballet score, Pulcinella, inspired by the world of Italian commedia dell'arte, one of the turning points in his career, as a matter of fact, as well, when you consider that he had created the oh-so-scandalous The Rite of Spring for Paris just 7 years earlier. A suite from Pulcinella by Stravinsky, the composer's own 1947 version of a suite, played for you there by the conductorless Orpheus Chamber Orchestra of New York. Stravinsky as our centerpiece next hour, this hour, next hour, Tchaikovsky and his violin concerto, along with a final look at the Ring Cycle of Wagner during this sesquicentennial month for it. That's coming your way next hour on a Wednesday morning here on the Classical Service of Northwest Public Broadcasting. Now, whenever you have a question or a comment for us about anything you hear or see on any of our services, please feel free. 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Thanks so much for listening today. My name is Steve Reeder. Saint-Saëns comes next.
1: The Ninth Symphony has quite a resonance, doesn't it? And we all know immediately it's Beethoven's Ninth. Or is it Schubert's, or Dvorak's, or Bruckner's, or Mahler's, or Vaughan Williams, to name some of the other great composers for whom number nine was the end of the line? Come along this week as we explore the curse of the Ninth Symphony right here on Exploring Music.
0: This evening, putting the focus on Dvorak's Ninth Symphony from the New World. 7 o'clock tonight for Exploring Music with Bill McLaughlin. Indeed, this is Bill's final week as the host. Come next Monday, Peter Vandegraaff will succeed him. 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
0: More sweet music for your Wednesday morning now. In this case, a different kind of sweet, courtesy of Camille Saint-Saëns, writing for his own instrument. This is the suite number 2 for piano, here recorded by Ian Hobson.

0: A Suite for Piano by one of the most remarkable piano child prodigies and career pianists of his time, Camille Saint-Saëns. To be precise, you've just heard his Suite number 2 for the instrument, played there by pianist Ian Hobson, part of a collection of pieces by Saint-Saëns, alternatively published under the title and the name Bagatelles. That's second Suite for you on a Wednesday morning here at Northwest Public Broadcasting. Hope you're enjoying a wonderful summer's day. Yes, we're always here to keep the accent classical and musical. Steve Reeder here. Angeli Dodio will host this afternoon from 1 until 4. And the start of All Things Considered, Jed Greenhalgh from our studios this evening from 8 until midnight.
1: A deep dive into the music of the string quartet, the story of the oldest American orchestra, maybe a composer whose music you didn't know you loved. 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I'm Peter Van de Graaff. I hope you'll be listening for Exploring Music.
0: Peter will succeed Bill McLaughlin as host of the show and the series come next Monday evening, August 24th at 7 p.m. You can read more about Peter and his background and his qualifications and the transition in terms of hosts on Exploring Music by going to the post at our website. Just scroll down there on the homepage, nwpb.org, to the arts and culture section. But please bear in mind, Exploring Music is not going anywhere. It's simply transitioning, beginning a new chapter with a new host. Come next Monday, Peter succeeding Bill. Here on the Classical Service of NWPB, Bill, in his final week, is focusing on Ninth Symphonies. Tonight, the Ninth of Dvorak from the New World. Right now, from the pen of Richard Rodgers, this is the famous waltz from the immensely popular Broadway musical Carousel, introduced back in 1945. The Carousel Waltz by Richard Rodgers, here with the United States Army Field Band, as conducted by Finley R. Hamilton.

0: The Waltz from Carousel, the Rodgers and Hammerstein musical that took Broadway by storm back in 1945. The Waltz from Richard Rodgers' score, they're arranged by the prolific Robert Russell Bennett, played by the United States Army Field Band under Finley R. Hamilton's direction, here on the Classical Music Service of Northwest Public Broadcasting.
1: 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I'm Sarah Schneider, hoping you'll join me next time for Early Music Now.
0: Next time will be Friday evening at 8, with its regular encore presentation, this Sunday afternoon at 2. In this next hour together on a Wednesday morning, August 19th, we're going to share with you Tchaikovsky's Violin Concerto, heart of the repertoire. In this next hour, we're also going to revisit Wagner's Ring. Programs on Northwest Public Broadcasting are brought to you in part by members of the Leadership Circle, including Christine Larson and Glenn Cooper in Bellingham, Margot McVicker-Whalen in Seattle, and Daniel Herting in Richland.
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The Brazilian Heitor Villa-Lobos, testing the art and the craft and the endurance of guitarists everywhere. The last in his set of 12 etudes for the instrument, examining various technical aspects and challenges of the guitar. Part of a group of 12 he published in 1953, most of them introduced by the legendary Andrés Segovia. The etude number 12 by Villa-Lobos, there with Canadian guitarist Norbert Kraft. Introducing another hour of quality time together, 11:02 now on a Wednesday morning, here on the Classical Music Service of Northwest Public Broadcasting. So pleased and so proud to be able to share with you again today the bounty of the Dawn and Marianna Madison Digital Music Library. 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So this past week, we've been taking note of the sesquicentennial, the 150th anniversary of the first presentation of The Ring of the Nibelung, text and music by Richard Wagner, as a complete cycle. It took place in mid-August 1876 at Bayreuth, in the house that Wagner himself specially designed and had built for the presentation of his music dramas. Let's revisit two moments from The Ring and then bring you a pair of gentle parodies. Yes, indeed, gentle riffs, we might say, on Wagner and themes from The Ring. Let's start with the preliminary evening, as he called it, the extended one-act Das Rheingold, the first installment in The Ring. This is bass baritone George London as Wotan, the king of the gods, near the end of the opera, greeting Valhalla, their new home, inviting his wife Fricka and the other gods to join him in crossing the Rainbow Bridge. George London as Wotan from Das Rheingold by Wagner.

bass baritone George London as Votan, addressing his wife Fricka and addressing their new home, the new home for the gods Valhalla. Near the end of the opera, that preliminary evening to the ring, as Wagner himself referred to it, George London, they're recorded in Vienna in 1952 with the Vienna Symphony conducted by Rudolf Moralt. We come forward now to the third installment in The Ring, Siegfried. Brünnhilde, the leading warrior maiden daughter of Wotan, Brünnhilde, now reawakened, greets the sun and the world, as well as Siegfried, the hero who has kissed her awake. The dramatic soprano Eva Martun as Brünnhilde now from Siegfried by Wagner.

0: The voice of the Hungarian-born dramatic soprano Eva Marton. They're impersonating Brünnhilde, the warrior maiden in the third and final act of the Ring Cycle's third opera, Siegfried, singing of her awakening from sleep and her awakening to love. Music there with Eva Marton, accompanied by the Berlin Philharmonic, led by conductor Herbert von Karajan. Revisiting the first and third installments, Rheingold and Siegfried from The Ring by Wagner this morning, as we again take note of its sesquicentennial, its 150th anniversary this month. Now, you can learn a lot more about the historical context and the very first Ring and the mishaps and the mayhem and the quotations and the mixed reviews and all of the rest, Wagner's process in creating The Ring, through a pair of posts. You'll find them at our website, nwpb.org. Just go to the section marked Music and Radio and choose Classical. You'll find Richard Wagner, The Ring of the Nibelung at 150, and then The Ring at 150, Mishaps, Mayhem, and Mixed Reviews, available for your perusal to put all of this into even greater perspective. Wagner and The Ring at 150. Our next composer for you this morning, Tchaikovsky, well, he attended that very first Ring, later calling the entire experience a study in survival. Well, he has Heart of the Repertoire for you, and a work that he created less than 2 years later. Less than 2 years after leaving Bayreuth, he wrote his violin concerto. You'll hear it next, here on NWPB Classical.
1: Medicare launched a pilot program in July that could make some popular weight loss drugs known as GLP-1s more affordable, but millions of Medicare patients won't qualify.
2: I'm at risk for stroke. I'm pre-diabetic, and yet I can't get it.
1: I'm Mary Louise Kelly. That story on the next All Things Considered from NPR News.
0: With NWPB's Avery Cooper as your co-host, a Wednesday edition, it begins at 4 this afternoon and runs until 6 this evening.
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0: Already this hour, one recording of historical as well as artistic significance, George London singing Wagner in 1952. Well, here we have another for you now as we arrive at our centerpiece in this hour. This is Jascha Heifetz playing Tchaikovsky in 1957. Heifetz here partnered with the conductor Fritz Reiner and the Chicago Symphony Orchestra, the Violin Concerto in D. Tchaikovsky now for the next 35 minutes on NWPB Classical.

0: For the past 35 minutes this morning, a treasured performance from the NWPB vaults. Yes, indeed, another performance from the Dawn and Marianna Madison Digital Music Library with Yasha Heifetz as the soloist and with Fritz Reiner as the conductor of the Chicago Symphony, the Violin Concerto in D Major by Tchaikovsky. The heart and soul of this 11 o'clock hour on a Wednesday morning, that 1957 recording. Hope you enjoyed the music and the performance today here at Northwest Public Broadcasting. Tchaikovsky attended the very first ring cycle, Wagner's Ring, given 150 years ago this week in Bayreuth in Bavaria in the south of Germany, later describing the entire experience there as a study in survival. Well, just ahead, we're going to revisit Wagner and his ring, but in a gently parodic and satirical kind of way. Wagner to round out the morning next, here on NWPB Classical.
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2: 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And this is quite literally the convergence of Hollywood and the vertical space here on the iconic Sunset Las Palmas.
1: I'm Kai Rizdahl. Vertical Video gets the Hollywood treatment next time on Marketplace.
0: Marketplace, the evening report. It comes your way every Monday through Friday at 6:30 p.m., right after The Daily, powered by New York Times Journalism, and right in front of Exploring Music, right here on the Classical Music Service of NWPB. Thanks so much for joining us today. I'm Steve. Angeli will be along this afternoon from 1 until 4 and the start of All Things Considered. Partly to mostly cloudy this afternoon for areas east of the Cascades. Haze and patchy smoke, most notably around Omak, Chelan, Wenatchee, Ellensburg, and Moses Lake. The high temperatures generally ranging from the upper 80s to mid-90s with light winds. Clearing skies this afternoon across western Washington with highs there in the mid-70s to low 80s again. So Wagner's Ring, we've been playing it straight so far going back to last Thursday, noting the sesquicentennial, the 150th anniversary of its first presentation as an entire set of four in Bayreuth, August 1876. Well, a number of very talented musicians have had their way with Wagner and themes from The Ring ever since, including the Frenchman Emmanuel Chaprier and the late American composer, educator, parodist, satirist, and comedian Peter Schickele, not to mention his alter ego P.D.Q. Bach. But he actually published this work in 1973 under his own name, the composer-scholar Peter Schickele, here gently poking fun at Wagner. As he put it, in this case, Wagnerian melodies are taken on a quick trip south of the border. By Peter Schickele for you now, his Last Tango in Bayreuth.

Wagnerian harmonies reconsidered there by Peter Schickele from 1973. His gently satirical piece called, yes, Last Tango in Bayreuth, there played by the Tennessee Bassoon Quartet. Which brings us now to the French, starting with Emmanuel Chaprier. Not only recognized as one of the most talented French composers of his generation, but also as an influential musical voice and critic and wit. Yes, indeed. He basically started the practice in France of gently satirizing Wagner's Ring Cycle. Indeed, in his younger years especially, he was an ardent Wagnerite. His views changed over time, but he wrote several of these party pieces, basically, that became all the rage in Paris in the latter part of the 19th century. Well, here, we're going to take you back, what, 85 years now to 1888, 85 years before Peter Schickele and his Last Tango, to this piece jointly written and jointly played initially by Gabriel Fauré and André Messager, as they take little themes and snippets and leitmotifs from each of the four ring operas of Wagner and meld them to create what they called Souvenirs of Bayreuth.

0: A delicious little Wagnerian confection there, played by duo pianists Jean-Philippe Collard and Bruno Rigutto. The creation of Gabriel Fauré and André Messager, who conceived that Wagner Ring parody and introduced it to the world back in 1888, a classic French party piece back in the day, inspired by their good friend, Emmanuel Chaprier. So until the final 10 minutes or so, yes, we did play it straight, observing this 150th anniversary, the sesquicentennial of the very first performance of The Ring of the Nibelung by Richard Wagner as a complete cycle. In that case, a piece called Souvenirs of Bayreuth, preceded by Peter Schickele's Last Tango in Bayreuth. Now, we've got those two posts about The Ring, looking at it from very different perspectives. You'll find them under Music and Radio at our website, nwpb.org. Just click on Classical. You'll see the two of them there. Now, embedded in the one titled The Ring at 150, Mishaps, Mayhem, and Mixed Reviews, which speaks for itself, you'll find a link to another remarkable parody and satire, courtesy of that legendary English-Canadian singer, pianist, and comedian Anna Russell. Her 22-minute long analysis of The Ring, which is very, very funny, mainly because she treats The Ring so literally. So you can check out that link as well. In fact, Wolfgang Wagner, the composer's grandson, who served as co-director at the Bayreuth Festival for 15 years, he used to invite her back with regularity during the summers just to perform live for his guests. He, too, found that parody of his grandfather's Ring so funny. Anyway, you can check that out by coming to nwpb.org. Thank you for coming here every day for the music, the entertainment, and the insights. NWPB Classical. In the hour just ahead, a rather extrovert orchestral score by Dvorak and a set of Norwegian dances, courtesy of Edvard Grieg. 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

A pair of watercolors in music, courtesy of the British composer Frederick Delius. His two aquarelles, played there by England's Bournemouth Sinfonietta, conducted by Richard Stutt. A very good afternoon to you. Thank you so much for your company on this Wednesday, this 19th day of August, at NWPB Classical. Now, the Russian composer Dmitri Shostakovich loved his Shakespeare. And among the Shakespearean scores that he produced were two different Hamlet suites, one for a theatrical production, a stage production, the other for a film production. You'll hear one of the Hamlet suites of Shostakovich next hour here on Northwest Public Broadcasting. But right now, a decidedly extrovert score by Antonín Dvořák, whose very title says it all, Scherzo Capriccioso. Given this reading by conductor John Farrar as he leads the Royal Philharmonic.

0: Royal Philharmonic Orchestra with John Farrar conducting, performing that Scherzo Capriccioso by Dvorak. You'll hear another major work by this composer this evening.
1: The Ninth Symphony has quite a resonance, doesn't it? And we all know immediately it's Beethoven's Ninth. Or is it Schubert's? Or Dvorak's, or Bruckner's, or Mahler's, or Vaughan Williams, to name some of the other great composers for whom number 9 was the end of the line. Come along this week as we explore the curse of the Ninth Symphony, right here on Exploring Music.
0: In fact, tonight, Bill is going to focus on Dvorak's Ninth, the symphony known as From the New World. This evening at 7, Exploring Music, on the Classical Service of NWPB. 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Now, music from the Italian Baroque by cellist and composer Andrea Caporale. This is, in fact, a double sonata, a 2 cello sonata in A major. Here played on Baroque cellos by Guy Fishman and Sarah Freiberg, joined at the harpsichord by John Gibbons.

0: Anjali will have for you another Russian, Dmitri Shostakovich, with another Shakespearean suite coming up in the hour just ahead on a Wednesday afternoon, August 19th, here at the Classical Music Service of Northwest Public Broadcasting, NWPB.org.
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one of the songs of Franz Schubert, given an instrumental treatment by French horn player Richard King and pianist Susan Teicher. That was Der Musensohn, the son of the muses. That's a poem by Goethe, set music by Franz Schubert. Hello and a very good Wednesday afternoon to you. I'm Anjali Dodia. So glad to join in your afternoon's music leading to the start of All Things Considered today. All Things Considered begins at 4 o'clock. Later this hour, music of Shostakovich that he composed to accompany Shakespeare's Hamlet. Here now, though, is music of C.P.E. Bach. That's Carl Philipp Emanuel Bach. He composed this concerto during his tenure as harpsichordist in the court of King Frederick the Great of Prussia. The king loved music and employed many talented musicians and composers. He was an avid flute player himself. So C.P.E. Bach arranged this concerto for some of those talented musicians and the cellist who would go on to teach the king's nephew and successor, a king and a cellist who would encourage Haydn and Mozart to compose their own cello works. Well, here is the cello concerto in A major by Carl Philipp Emanuel Bach, a performance here with the English Chamber Orchestra under Pinchas Zukerman's direction. Lynn Harrell is our cello soloist.